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Oh, tender fellows, and spoken lonesomeness is prophecy in the moon 100 years ago or in the middle of Kansas now.

0: not the vast plains mute our mouths that fill at midnight with ecstatic language when our trembling bodies hold each other breast to breast on a mattress? Not the empty sky that hides the feeling from our faces, nor our skirts and trousers that conceal the body love emanating in a glow of beloved skin, white, smooth abdomen down to the hair between our legs. It's not a god that bore us that forbid our being, like a sunny rose all red with naked joy between our eyes and bellies. Yes, all we do is for this frightened thing we call love, want, and lack. Fear that we aren't the one whose body could be beloved of all the brides of Kansas City, kissed all over by every boy of Wichita. Oh, but how many in their solitude weep aloud like me. On the bridge over Republican River, almost in tears to know how to speak the right language.
1: Först var det just dikten som sög in mig och gjorde mig uppmärksam. 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

0: Du lyssnar på Opera i P2. 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
2: Yes, I do. Yeah, I think you know, this is my seventh opera. So I really love it, and I feel like something, when I was making my first opera back in 2012, I remember it feeling like a homecoming. Like I had been sort of aiming for this kind of work, even in my orchestral work or in my work that doesn't have vocals, and creating that first work with all these people, it felt like that was where I was supposed to be. So like consulting with the director on the psychological intent, you know, or an understory of a character, you know, or thinking about, okay, well, what is this person doing with their face as they're delivering these lines? Like that just, those were things I'd always, you know, were in the back of my mind, but you don't get to do that with an orchestra, really, or with instrumental music. So it was, it really suits me. And just working in the theater, I've always wanted to work in the theater, but I'm not an actor, I'm not a singer, I'm not a playwright. So how does a composer work in the theater? Well, you make opera.
3: And indeed, your working relationship with Royce Vevrick is very close. Can you tell us something about your specific chemistry?
2: Yeah, so Royce and I, we're best friends, and which is not a requirement for the composer-librettist relationship, but it certainly helps in our case, because we're in constant contact. We talk almost every day, whether it's about work or just about life. So it's been this, you know, 17-year conversation about what stories we want to tell and how we want to get them out into the world. And I think that the key to our success is in our flexibility. Neither of us is very precious about a particular line or a particular melody. And I think that that's key in opera. You have to let things change to tell the story in the best way, even if that means killing your darlings, as we say, you know, to sacrifice what you think is a great line of text or a great note.
3: And in the case of The Galloping Cure, you were both personally affected by the opioid crisis through the destiny of many friends. Were you in that sense ever thinking about the Galloping Cure as a requiem, or is it a requiem in that sense?
2: Good question. I mean, it's very interesting, because when I was writing it, I wasn't thinking of it that way, because you know, I think for both Royce and I, we had processed our grief enough to be able to we were trying to make a piece about the system that had caused these deaths. But then the